welcome to NHK Newsline. I'm Keiko Kitagawa in Tokyo. U.S. forces say they've succeeded in hitting Iranian military sites in their latest round of attacks. But Iranian officials say one strike hit dozens of people celebrating a wedding, and they're calling that a war crime.

0: Iranian media are reporting that the attack killed at least 4 people and injured 67 others at the celebration in the southern county of Sirik. The foreign ministry released a statement saying the strike violates international law. Parliamentary Speaker Mohammed Bagheer Ghalibaf have slashed out at the US. He accuses it of killing children and civilians in multiple strikes during the conflict. The US Central Command spokesperson says they're aware of the reports and are looking into them. He adds that the US military never targets civilians. US President Donald Trump has praised the latest attacks. He says American forces hit Iran very hard and he doesn't expect the renewed campaign to last too long. But he warns they're ready to take more action.
1: It was a very heavy attack last night, and we're prepared to do another one anytime we want.
0: Trump says the U.S. is maintaining control of the Strait of Hormuz and struck Iran's radar and mine-laying capabilities. Earlier, he suggested that the waterway could be renamed the Trump Strait. The death toll from massive flash floods and mudslides that struck the Nepal-China border has climbed above 1,200. More than 4,700 people are unaccounted for. Nepali authorities say 1,204 people have been confirmed dead and the whereabouts of more than 4,200 are unknown. 5 Japanese nationals are among the missing. China state-run media report that 21 people were killed and more than 540 are missing on the Chinese side. Military personnel, police and others are engaged in search and rescue operations in Nepal. But roads, power and communications remain disrupted over wide areas, hampering rescue efforts. Environmental experts in Nepal have released preliminary findings on the mechanism of the flooding and its impact. Satellite images show the ice rock avalanche traveled roughly 20 kilometers from where it started at almost 170 kilometers per hour. 14 power generating facilities were affected, knocking out roughly 430 megawatts of power. Reuters news agency says the lost electricity accounts for 10% of Nepal's generation capacity. Meanwhile, local media outlets say Nepal's Prime Minister Birendra Shah told Parliament the country needs to draw international attention to the climate-related disasters it's facing. Some experts say the catastrophe was caused by a glacier that collapsed due to global warming. A U.S. think tank says Russia continues to suffer staggering losses from its invasion of Ukraine. It says that estimated Russian military casualties in August exceeded 40,000 for the second month in a row. An analysis released by the Institute for the Study of War on Tuesday says Ukraine reported more than 42,000 Russian casualties last month, an amount similar to July. The think tank says Russia has been paying an increasingly high price for limited battlefield gains. It adds that Russia's current volunteer recruitment system means it will struggle to get enough soldiers to replace losses. Ukrainian President Volodymyr Zelensky said last month that Russia may mobilize hundreds of thousands of additional troops by the end of the year. He added that Moscow has plans for a similar mobilization next year. Russian President Vladimir Putin was asked by journalists on Wednesday about reports of a new mobilization following the lower house election this month. He said the reports were complete nonsense and a media attack against Russia. Health officials in the Democratic Republic of the Congo say the death toll from the ongoing Ebola outbreak has now exceeded 3,000. The World Health Organization warns the epidemic is the fastest moving ever recorded. Ebola cases have been spreading primarily in the northeastern province of Ituri since May. Health authorities from the Central African nation announced on Tuesday that the outbreak has infected over 6,000 people. The fatality rate is approximately 50%. The epidemic has now spread to 6 provinces, mainly across the eastern and northeastern regions. WHO Director General Tedros Adhanom Ghebreyesus said on Wednesday many deaths were confirmed outside treatment centers.
2: There are chains of transmission.

0: nation we don't know about. Until every chain is found and broken, the epidemic will continue.
1: Tedros called for more support from the international community. The WHO says the outbreak is caused by the Bundibugyo virus. It also says that there are no approved vaccines, although safety trials are underway for two new vaccine candidates in Britain and Canada. U.S. President Donald Trump is keen for another summit with North Korea's Kim Jong-un, even though it's not yet clear the meeting will happen at all. Despite what South Korean intelligence is calling signs of dialogue between the two countries, North Korea isn't showing much interest in formal talks. NHK's Kim Chen-ju sat down with an expert on Pyongyang to find out what it would take for the two leaders to meet once again.
2: Lately, it's one of the president's loftiest goals to have a meeting like this again for the first time in 7 years. Trump took his persuasion online last month, making a public appeal to the North Korean leader to cement their diplomatic ties. Kim Jong is a professor of North Korean studies and says Trump covets the summit as a prize, one that will grant him enormous political capital. But there's maybe another reason he's so eager.
3: The other important motivation is try to divert the domestic attention from some sort of the diplomatic deadlock or even failure in Ukraine or the Middle East, especially the how to deal with Iran.
2: Trump has a lot to overcome to secure a meeting, though. So far, North Korea is only offering him the cold shoulder. The crux of the issue is Washington's long-standing insistence on denuclearizing the North. Kim Jong-un wants the U.S. to walk that back and to recognize the country as a nuclear power. And it appears he's refusing to meet with Trump at all until that condition is met. Professor Kim says that's because North Korea now has more military might, plus the backing of China and Russia, leverage it didn't have before.
3: Their capability is the highest point in history, and the international engagement, even if selective engagement, is the wider compared to the past. China is now resume the friendship relations with the Pyongyang by Xi Jinping's visit to the capital of North Korea. And as you know, Russia is now reorganized the military alliance, and North Korea has dispatched their troops to the Ukraine war.
2: The U.S. hasn't yet agreed to North Korea's terms, and not everyone in Washington is eager to strike a deal with Pyongyang. But the U.S. has drastically reduced its military exercises with South Korea, shaking up the historically close relationship between the two countries. Professor Kim says that's probably not enough to convince Pyongyang. Its leader is gunning for status as a nuclear state on the world stage, and thinks U.S. endorsement will get him there.
3: So without that kind of change in the agenda for the summit, he would not accept any kind of the small concession like the reduction in military exercise.
2: Professor Kim says it all comes down to denuclearization and whether it stays on the meeting agenda.
3: If it is still on the list, then I think there's no summit.
2: Kim Chan-ju, NHK World, Seoul.
1: Now for business stories, here's Ramin Mellegard.
4: Thank you very much indeed. Now, the latest survey by the U.S. Federal Reserve shows that the country's economy remains solid. The findings were released in the Fed's Beige Book. They're based on interviews with businesses in the bank's 12 districts. The Beige Book says 10 of the 12 districts reported growth in the slight to moderate range. Prices rose in all districts, with one reporting robust increases. The survey found there are widespread reports of price increases of for energy, transportation, and raw materials, particularly metals and petrochemicals. As for what lies ahead, the book says the general outlook for the coming months was positive, but sentiment was mixed across sectors. Some businesses cited heightened uncertainty over the situation in Iran, among other issues. Price movements are the focus of attention. In a speech last week, Fed Chair Kevin Warsh stressed his intention to contain inflation and indicated the possibility of rate hikes. Mitsubishi Motors is bringing its Pajero SUV back to Japanese roads after a seven-year hiatus. The revival comes as the nation's carmakers bank on iconic models to compete with rivals, including Chinese manufacturers. Mitsubishi unveiled the latest version of the Pajero on Wednesday. It will go on sale domestically in December. The first generation was introduced in 1982, and its popularity triggered a boom in four-wheel drive vehicles. Mitsubishi discontinued domestic sales in 2019 amid falling demand and the company's poor business performance. The new Pajero highlights the brand's characteristics, including stable handling made possible by its vehicle control system.
5: The brand's value has become increasingly important, assuming a significance far greater than we initially envisioned when we began development. We aim to use the brand as the core of our push for growth.
4: Mitsubishi is also planning to open dedicated sales outlets for its off-road vehicles. The relaunch follows moves this year by other Japanese automakers to reboot past models. Nissan Motor has fully redesigned its Elgrand minivan for the first time in 16 years. Now, in May, Mazda launched the latest version of its CX-5 SUV, the model's first complete overhaul since 2017. The focus is now on whether the automaker's strategy will help them secure a stable revenue base. Now, with no apparent let-up in global warming, businesses that make things aimed at keeping humans cool are turning their eyes toward a new market, keeping people's pets cool, too.
6: This is a fan made specifically for dogs. It lowers their body temperature with a gentle breeze and refreshing mist. This collar is made from a special material that freezes at 18 degrees Celsius or lower to gently cool a pet's neck. This pet supply chain has about 80 stores around the country. What's proving particularly popular this year?
7: This is made of a cold sensory fiber.
6: The material has a high thermal conductivity that dissipates heat quickly. It has a cooling effect. The pet supply chain is a subsidiary of a major clothing company. It has incorporated its technology and design expertise built up over the years into its pet products, earning widespread acclaim. According to private sector surveys, the pet-related market is growing by the year and is projected to exceed $1.2 billion next fiscal year. This company has implemented a strategy aimed at pet owners who visit its online store to buy summer clothing. With a mere click on the screen, they can also purchase heat relief products for their pets on the same site.
8: If prices continue to rise due to inflation, there is a chance that the growth of the apparel industry may slow in the future. But there is a high likelihood that clothing with strong functionality, such as heat countermeasures, will continue to sell well.
6: A major electronics manufacturer is also applying the technology it's developed for home appliances to help pets cope with the heat. For example, this service uses a screen and voice alert to advise elderly people about heat stroke prevention. The communication system has been modified to send updates about a pet's condition to the owner's smartphone. It's equipped with a heat sensor. If the room temperature rises, it notifies the absent owner. In addition, if the location of a water bowl is registered, the owner can see how often their pet hydrates. This camera also features an anti-tip function that makes it resistant to falling over, even if a pet bumps into it or plays with it. It won't tip over, even under extreme circumstances. This is due to suction cups located beneath the camera. The product uses patented technology designed to prevent television sets from falling over in the event of an earthquake.
9: Since many pet owners view their pets as a beloved part of the family, we want to strengthen our pet-related services.
6: Most pets struggle to regulate their body temperature, leaving them vulnerable to intense heat. The business of keeping them cool is expected to continue growing into the future.
4: Okay, let's get a check on the markets.

0: And that is it for Business News.
1: Political candidates in the U.S. are kicking their campaigns into gear 2 months ahead of the midterm elections. The vote is being seen as a gauge to public opinion about the Trump administration. The elections will be held on November 3rd. They'll decide seats in Congress and state and local offices. They take place every 4 years between presidential elections. Poll averages compiled by the website Real Clear Politics show Trump holds an approval rating of 39.5%. That's the lowest level since he took office for his second term. And as of Tuesday, his disapproval rating stood at 57%. The numbers come against the backdrop of the conflict with Iran as well as rising consumer prices. Trump is set to hold campaign rallies across the country to stir up support, and he'll host a Republican National Convention next week to build momentum. It's the first time for the convention to be held in a midterm year. The Democrats are stepping up their campaign efforts, focusing on issues like the soaring cost of living. The focus is on whether the Republicans will be able to maintain their majority in Congress. They currently control both the Senate and the House of Representatives. The 83rd Venice International Film Festival has kicked off in Italy. Two Japanese movies are among the contenders for the top Golden Lion Award. The event is regarded as one of the world's most prestigious film festivals, alongside those in Cannes and Berlin. Actors and filmmakers walked the red carpet on Wednesday, the opening day. Actor George Clooney was awarded a Golden Lion for Lifetime Achievement. During his speech, he said movies don't stop wars, they don't lower inflation, they don't fix elections, but they do something remarkable. One of the Japanese movies in the running for the top award is Look Back, directed by Koreeda Hirokazu. Look Back is a story of growth and loss. It follows girls brought together by their shared passion for drawing manga. Koreeda is known for his film Shoplifters, which won the Cannes Palme d'Or Prize in 2018. The other is Mr. Nelson, Did You Kill People?, directed by Tsukamoto Shinya. The story is about a Vietnam War veteran suffering from post-traumatic stress disorder. He confronts his experience of killing people in battle through dialogue with a psychiatrist. The award winners are due to be announced on Saturday of next week. The Philippines is getting older. By 2028, people aged 65 and over are expected to make up more than 7% of the population. That figure is still low compared with developed countries, but the challenges of caring for an aging population are already becoming apparent, especially at home.
2: 85-year-old Flor de Lisa Fabricante relies on her daughter Jennifer to look after her.
3: She's so skinny already, that she cannot walk. She walks slow, very slow, and especially when she goes down stairs,

0: facility in Metro Manila shelters some 200 seniors with no family support.
1: Especially now, some elderly people go missing due to dementia, and some are neglected by relatives. So more and more people are seeking admission to this facility.
0: Now, Japan is sharing its expertise in navigating an aging society. In March last year, a care facility opened in Pasig City in Metro Manila with support from the Japan International Cooperation Agency, or JICA. It offers daycare services for senior citizens. It aims to help them stay connected to society, have fun, and keep physically active.
2: For those who still can walk, we encourage them to use walkers or canes rather than wheelchairs. Even if it takes more time, we believe it's important to provide care that helps people walk using their own strength.
0: Flor de Lisa began attending the facility last July. Her daughter says it has also eased the burden on the family.
3: It's so helpful for us, also for our family, that my mom is she has a productive every day. She's productive and she enjoys being with them.
0: The care center also provides home visits, helping seniors with bathing and personal care while teaching families caregiving skills.
4: Family care is the foundation. We seek the support of families, but many lack the know-how to provide care. I believe Japan can share its expertise with the Philippines.
0: Pasig City now runs the facility. The city hopes to strengthen community-wide support for elderly people.
5: I think really the number one most important thing that we are taking from this partnership is what we have learned. We can apply in future facilities, in our hospitals, in our home care services, and in really everything else that we do with regard to our elderly population.
0: The Philippines is facing the reality of a graying society for the first time. To meet the challenges ahead, it is looking to Japan, which is further down the same road.

0: For more on those stories, please visit NHK World Japan's website. Western Europe is still facing extreme heat with unusually high temperatures. Our meteorologist Yoko Kumagata has more details in this World Weather Update.
1: A large, strong high-pressure system has created a stubborn heat dome over the Iberian Peninsula with above-normal temperatures. At the same time, a low-pressure system associated with a strong cold front will produce sudden bursts of showers due to a large temperature difference. Berlin, if you're in Berlin and Warsaw, you should experience much cooler conditions on Thursday with highs in the lower 20s. However, some of the storms could be severe, possibly causing large hail and damaging winds. Wet weather is also expected in Moscow and Kyiv with slightly cooler temperatures. In South America, winter is typically a drier transition period in the central parts of South America. However, parts of Chile and southern Brazil have recently experienced unseasonably severe weather, including heavy rain. On the other hand, the above-normal precipitation brought spectacular

nuclear site. Park officials said on Wednesday that Iguazu Falls level has risen more than five times its average. This comes after heavy rain fell in the region over the last few weeks. The falls are one of Brazil's most popular destinations for tourists, bringing spectators from all over the world. Wrapping things up across Japan, prolonged heavy rain has caused flash flooding in Aomori Prefecture. Fortunately, some relief will arrive across the many parts of the northern parts of Japan as the rainy season front shifts toward the south. Meanwhile, showers will develop across the frontal boundary stretching from Kyushu all the way toward the Kanto region. Wet weather is expected in Tokyo, Osaka, and Fukuoka for the next couple of days. You'll feel more autumn-like temperatures with highs in the 20s. That's all for now. Have a nice day.

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0: This is Asian View from NHK World Japan. I'm Raja Pradhan. More than 1,200 people are dead and over 4,700 remain unaccounted for following flash floods and mudslides that devastated the Nepal-China border region on August 26th. Nepali authorities say 1,204 people have been confirmed dead and the whereabouts of more than 4,200 people are unknown. Five Japanese nationals are among the missing. China's state-run media report 21 people were killed and more than 540 are missing on the Chinese side. The combined death toll from both sides is 1,225. A report on the massive flash floods has found the floodwaters traveled downstream at a speed of nearly 170 kilometers an hour. On Sunday, environmental experts in Nepal released their preliminary findings on how the catastrophic flooding happened and its impact on the region. The report says satellite imagery reveals the ice rock avalanche traveled roughly 20 kilometers from its starting point. It averaged a speed of 167 kilometers per hour. The United Nations headquarters in New York has hosted its first ever conference to support victims of atomic bombings and nuclear testing. The meeting on Tuesday included testimonies from atomic bomb survivors. It began with an appeal for cooperation from UN Undersecretary General and High Representative for Disarmament Affairs, Nakamitsu Izumi.
1: We're not starting from zero. There is significant experience to draw upon, knowledge to share, and expertise that can be mobilized.
0: The conference was held in accordance with UN General Assembly resolutions. This is NHK World Japan. The Group of 20 finance ministers and central bank governors have wrapped up their two-day meeting in Asheville, North Carolina. The officials discussed risks facing the world economy and the need for secure supply chains for critical minerals. But they did not issue a joint statement. Japanese officials held talks on the sidelines with U.S. counterparts on the yen and other issues. At a media briefing after the G20, Finance Minister Katayama Satsuki said Japanese authorities pay vigilant attention to bond market trends. Her comments came as yields on Japan's benchmark 10-year bonds topped 3% for the first time in roughly 30 years. The U.S. aircraft carrier Abraham Lincoln has made a port call in Thailand after spending more than 280 days at sea. It had been deployed to the Middle East as part of U.S. operations against Iran. The nuclear-powered carrier arrived at Laem Chaban Port in eastern Thailand on Wednesday with about 5,000 service members on board. The unusually long deployment has raised concerns in the U.S. about the crew's mental health. The U.S. Embassy in Bangkok says this is the Abraham Lincoln's first full port stop since November last year. The carrier's commander says the visit will give service members a chance to rest and recharge. E-commerce giant Shein officially listed its shares on the Hong Kong Stock Exchange on Tuesday. The fast fashion company raised the equivalent of over $1.7 billion in an initial public offering. Shein says it'll use the proceeds to improve technology and increase its brand and global presence. The company says it has about 270 million customers worldwide.

0: worldwide, including in Japan. Its sales last year came to nearly $42 billion. Shein was founded in China and is now headquartered in Singapore. It sells low-priced clothing online, utilizing mid- and small-sized apparel factories in China. But growth has slowed since the Trump administration abolished a tariff break for low-value imports from mainland China and Hong Kong last year. The red snow crab fishing season has opened in western Japan, with boats setting sail for a fishing ground in the Sea of Japan. A send-off ceremony was held Monday in Tottori Prefecture's Sakai Minato City, which boasts the highest catch volume of red snow crab in Japan. About 150 people, including fishery workers and their families, attended the ceremony at Sakai Fishing Port. They wished for safety and a bountiful catch by breaking open the lids of sake barrels with wooden mallets. The season's catch limit for 11 vessels based at ports including Sakai is 8,443 tons, up more than 400 tons from last season. This is Asian View from NHK World Japan.
1: この放送は NHK ワールド国際放送ラジオ日本です。東京からお送りします。
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